0: point, Dr. David Jeremiah visits this Old Testament figure as he literally hides out in a cave and reveals how David was able to turn his problems into praise. As he continues the series, Making Sense of It All, here's David to introduce his important message, A Prayer from a Cave.
1: You know, Psalm 142 has over the years become one of my favorite psalms. It illustrates how David so honestly described his life. Someone said that David's psalms begin with a sigh and they end with a song. In other words, he's not afraid to tell us what's going on in his life and the depths of his despair. That certainly was the reason why he headed to a cave in order to get some solace, and all of a sudden he gets there and finds out that quite a company has awaited him. In the midst of all of that, God does a mighty thing in David's life. He takes him from the lowest point to the highest point, and we're going to see how that happened, and we can apply this truth to our own hearts as well. So get your Bible and be ready to follow along as we talk about Psalm 142. As you know, we have produced some new kinds of books over this last year. We decided to do some things in the fiction genre, and I have asked my friend Sam O'Neill to help me. I'm not a fiction writer, but he's taken the things that I have taught about the future and put them into an intriguing story. The second volume of that series, which is called Shattered, has just been released, and it's yours for a gift of any size during this month. We'd love for you to have this. It will keep you reading. It's a page-turner, and it will help the things of prophecy to come alive so they're not just something you're interested about, but something that touches you in your life. There's an evangelistic thrust to this book, and I would love for you to have it. Please ask for your copy of Shattered when you make your gift today. Here is part one of A Prayer from a Cave.
2: The life of David is a great encouragement to all of us because he mirrors to a great extent many of the expressions and feelings of our own hearts. As you know, David is a man of great faith and a man of great vision, but he's also a man who struggles on occasion with the gap between his belief and his behavior. Psalm 142 is one of three psalms that David probably wrote from the cave experience. Psalm 142, Psalm 57, and perhaps even Psalm 34. We have called these psalms Miktim or Mikkel psalms. The word is the word that you will find in the superscription over the psalm, and it means a teaching psalm. Psalm 142 is the last of the teaching psalms, and there are 14 of them altogether. In fact, David wrote 8 psalms while he was on the run. And these 3 that we're going to look briefly at today were written by David while he was running from Saul and hiding out in a cave. Now in 1 Samuel 22 and verse 1, we are told that David is in the cave of Adullam. The Bible says in 1 Samuel 22 that David departed and escaped to the cave of Adullam. And when his brethren and all his father's house heard it, they went down there to him. And everyone who was in distress, and everyone who was in debt, and everyone who was discontented gathered themselves unto him, and he became captain over them. And there were with him about 400 men. Now, most scholars believe that Saul had levied a heavy tax upon the inhabitants of Israel, and many of these people who were in debt and discontented and distressed were victims of the high taxation and were struggling for their very existence. They were friends of David from the past, and when they heard David was in exile hiding out in the cave, they decided to go join him. It should be evident to all of us at once that this was not your one-man cave. The cave of Adullam is still in existence today, and if you were to go and visit it, you would discover that the mouth of the cave is some 20 feet wide and the height of the cave is some 40 feet, a place quite large enough for 400 people together. It is also interesting to discover that when the word got out of these 400 men who had gathered to David in the cave of Adullam, that they began to grow in number, for when you come to the 23rd chapter of 1 Samuel and verse 13, you will learn that this number has now grown to 600 men. And no doubt all of them are still described by these words, distressed, debtors, discontent. What a group. What a wonderful bunch of people to have come and minister to you when you're down. What a group. Renegades, rebels. And they have all come there because David is there. Now David has become their leader. And so if you have your Bibles open to the Psalms in Psalm 142, we need to look at what's going on in the mind of David as he experiences this cave experience. Some of you may say to me, Pastor, what do I care about what goes on in a man's heart when he's in a cave? And perhaps you have forgotten that all of us have our caves, every one of us. For some of us, it is the cave of physical distress and infirmity. For others, it's the cave of financial reverse and discouragement. For still others, it's the cave of family distress and upheaval and rebellion. I don't know what the cave is for you, but everyone has them. Everyone moves in the direction of the cave on occasion. We cannot escape them. There are moments when we are down under all of the pressures of life and we seek for refuge. I cannot help believe that David went to that cave to be alone. He wanted to get away from everybody, and the next thing he knows, he's surrounded by all of these wonderful counselors that have come to be a part of his life. And because David is a poetic fellow, he tells us what he feels. I have a poet in my family. When she writes me letters, they are so rich with color and beauty, and I know everything that's going on in her heart. She's the most descriptive of all the Jeremiahs. I don't have to doubt about what she feels because she puts it down in writing, and she does it beautifully, and that's the poetic genius of David. You know, if it had been me, I would have just said in a little subscription, you know, life in the cave is the pits. And let it go at that. David put down in writing everything he felt, what he was going through, what it was like, what his emotions were. And I'm glad he did, because it helps me comprehend what was going through his heart at the time. It also helps me to see how he dealt with it. In the 142nd Psalm, David talks about the condition of his soul during this period of time. He was, first of all, disoriented. Notice what it says in your Bible in verse 3. When my spirit was overwhelmed within me. Do you know what that means? The Hebrew of that particular phrase literally says, in the muffling of my spirit upon me. David felt like some fierce flood had rushed down upon him. He can barely stand up against the might of it. He's overwhelmed. He's disoriented. When my way and my spirit is so wrapped in trouble and gloom, so muffled with woe, my powers of judgment are baffled. Literally, that's what it means. He's disoriented. Have you ever gone through disorientation? I don't know exactly what it's like at its total depth, but it's something like coming home from a trip and seeing your desk piled high with papers. And walking in and sitting down and looking at them all and sort of feeling like, there's too much. There's no way. I know I should start this. I don't know where to start, so I don't think I will. So you just sit there and look at them. Only David's disorientation is at a much deeper level. He's so cumbered with problems and difficulties. He's being chased by the king of Israel with the army of Israel. And now he's got all these sorry people around him that he doesn't really want, but that have come down to be a part of him, and he ends up being their leader. He's got all these personal problems, probably overrun with guilt because of the death of Ahimelech's family. And he says, I'm just disoriented. Have you ever been there? Have you ever gone through that part of the cave? David said when he continued to think about his situation, he went through a period of total desertion. Feeling as if he was all alone. This is probably the saddest verse in the Psalms. Look at the fourth verse. He said, I looked on my right hand, and behold, there was no man that would know me. Refuge failed me. No man cared for my soul. Now, wait a minute, David. There are 400 people and more are coming every day. What do you mean nobody's around? How can you be surrounded by people and be alone? I'll never forget a trip my wife and I took one time years past to London. And we went to Piccadilly Square right in the rush hour when all the work got out and everybody was running for the train. And we were standing right in the middle of a million people, they said. And we didn't know a soul. And I got in the train and Donna kind of got caught in the crowd and I had a hold of her hand, but I couldn't see her. And I wasn't going to let go of her hand because I thought I might never see her again. And I finally held on to her and pulled her body in, and we got in the train, and we were smushed in with all those people, and I felt very, very alone, surrounded by more people that I'd been in the presence of in all my life, and yet very much alone. Sometimes our problems can do that to us, can't they? David said, I looked on my right hand, who am I going to talk to? I looked on my left hand, and they don't understand. You know what he said? There's not one person in this whole group that cares for my soul. I don't know what there is about a problem, but problems have a tendency to isolate us from others. We build a shell around ourselves, and sometimes to our own undoing. We believe that we are unique in that situation, so who can we tell and who will understand? And the more we think on it, the more certain we are that there's not a person in the world who would ever totally understand what we're going through. So though we're surrounded by people, we feel very much alone. I can think back on some problems that I've experienced as a father, as a pastor, when I would deeply desire to have talked to somebody but just didn't know how to go about it, wondering if anybody would really understand. He's totally abandoned, he's hunted by Saul, and he feels alone. And then, because of all of this, David gets depressed. In the sixth verse is the best description for depression I have ever found in the Bible. It's exactly what the word means. He said, I am brought very low. What is depression? Well, if you make a depression in something, you press in on it and you leave an indentation. When the soul is depressed, when your spirit is depressed, when you are emotionally depressed, it is a low point in your emotional cycle, and you get very low. David said he had gone through depression. I don't know if I've ever been depressed. I'm not easily depressed, not really easily discouraged, but I've probably been close enough to it to know that I don't want to be. And I've counseled with people who have suffered with chronic depression, and I know that it is a very, very heavy burden to bear. It is what is causing hundreds and thousands of high school young people, teenagers, to end their lives because they see no hope or any reason to go on because of family problems or because of total despair over the future of their own lives because of a lack of purpose and concern for spiritual truth. They look around at a world, and to them it's not worth fighting, and they get so depressed that finally they despair of their own lives, and they're killing themselves by the dozens. David was depressed. All of his hope and all of his joy is gone. The thoughts of his problems have turned inward, and now they're no longer out here. Now they're in here. It's no longer Saul is chasing me. It's no longer the 400 men are surrounding me. All of that has somehow come into his spirit, and it resides within his own emotions. He may not even be aware that anybody else is around. He is so down and depressed and discouraged. Sometimes we think depression is sin, and there are occasions perhaps when it is, but as I've read the history of the great preachers, I've been overwhelmed to discover how many of them had great, great difficulty with depression. Charles Haddon Spurgeon, the great English preacher, would oftentimes get so depressed that he would have to take 2 to 3 months off from his ministry and go to the French Riviera just to be by himself and not even think about anybody or talk about anybody till he finally came out of it. Elijah was depressed, remember, after his great mountaintop experience. Jonah was depressed after he was confronted by God in his disbelief of God's will. I could name others in the Bible. Moses was depressed. Many of God's people have been depressed. David's depressed. And because of that, he has given up. He's just given up. He's in the midst of this situation. He doesn't see any way out. He doesn't see any hope. And so in verse 6, he just kind of looks at the problem and he says, my persecutors are stronger than I am. You see what David has done now? I want you to listen carefully. He's added up the score. He's put everything down over on this side of the ledger. He's looked at all of his problems, and you can just see him mentally listing them. He's got all these people, and he's got Saul, and he's got this problem, and he's got his guilt over what's happened, and he's the king elect, but it isn't going to happen that way. And he lists all these things down, and he looks at him, he said, listen,

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1: 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David's just overwhelmed with it all.
2: And if we read the psalm, we sure identify, don't we? Some of you here today have been right where David was, and some of you are there right now. You may think I've been reading your mail. You may think I've been listening to your conversations because I've just described what's happening with you. Well, folks, I don't want to leave you there. The thing that's so great about this psalm is David kind of works his way through it. I want to just show you the beginning and the end of the psalm, and then I want to take you through the steps in between. Verse 1, I cried unto the Lord. Verse 7, thou shalt deal bountifully with me. How did David get from the depths of depression to the confidence that he shows in the last verse? Well, at the risk of being very simplistic, let's just watch carefully the steps he walked through. And these are steps which we too can experience. First of all, he verbalized what was going on in his life. I have come to this psalm often and read it often because it reminds me of all the things I don't like to do when I have problems. And I'm reminded that David was a man of God who followed these principles in his own life and shows us the way that we should go when we have difficulty. If you will look through the psalm, you will notice it over and over again. Verse 1, I cried unto the Lord. Verse 2, I poured out my complaint. Verse 5, I cried unto thee. Verse 6, attend unto my cry. What is David doing? He's telling God what's going on. You say, doesn't God know? Oh, yes, he knows. Why is it so hard for us to do that? Why do we struggle? Some of you have a problem that's overwhelming to you. It's bigger than you can bear. But you cannot bring yourself to tell anybody what's happening, and you haven't even told God. Before God, we speak our minds fully and name the problems and the people that plague us. Why do we do that? First of all, I do it because the best friend I have in the universe is the God of heaven. He knows, and I can say to him anything that's in my heart. Isn't that what a true friend is? A true friend is somebody to whom you can go, pour out your heart, and say everything that you want to say. And as one writer has said, they will keep the wheat and blow the chaff away. Do you have anybody that you can get in the car with and lock the door, roll up the windows and drive off? And when you get to one of those overlooks, you pull the car off and you turn and you vent. And you say, I want to tell you what is going on in my life. Here's what I feel. And you can scream if you want to. And holler and cry. That's what God is for us. You say, Pastor, that doesn't sound very spiritual. But I want to tell you something. You can't get to verse 7 if you don't walk through that step. Until you get to the place where you can tell God what you feel, as honestly as you know how to say it. And I'm not talking about chronic complaining or negative begging of God. I'm simply saying, oftentimes we don't come to God with our problem. We don't cry out to God from the cave. One of my favorite people has always been Joseph Bailey. Joe Bailey for years wrote a column for Eternity Magazine. He's written many books, some of them on the family. Joe Bailey suffered a great deal in his life. He lost 3 of his children through terrible, tragic accidents. And he wrote a book called A View from the Hearse, describing what he went through in his pain. But he was such a great writer because he just put down on paper the way it was. And he's got a book called The Psalms of My Life, things that he wrote while he was walking through life. And one particular psalm he wrote while he was traveling across the country on a speaking and writing tour. He was all by himself, and these are his words. Listen carefully. I'm alone, Lord, all alone. 1,000 miles from home. There's no one here who knows my name except the clerk, and he spelled it wrong. No one to eat dinner with, no one to laugh at my jokes, listen to my gripes, be happy with me about what happened today and say that's great. No one cares. There's just this lousy bed and slush in the street outside and between the buildings.

0: I feel sorry for myself, and I've plenty of reason to. Maybe I ought to say I'm on top of it. Praise the Lord. Things are great, but they're not. Tonight, it's all gray slush. Not much of a psalm, but surely a good way to express what the man felt. He verbalized what was happening in his heart. Do you do that? Have you listened to your prayers lately? Some of you are hurting so desperately today. I know some of your hurts. When was the last time you closed the door, locked it, got on your knees, and just told God what you were feeling? Some of you feel abandoned by Him. Some of you think God has forgotten about you. You've gone through so many difficult things that you wonder if God really cares. Have you told Him? That's where it starts. That's how it begins. I want you to notice the second thing that he does is he kind of visualizes this whole thing before God. Verse 2, he says, I poured out my complaint before him. I showed before him my trouble. That's a very important verse. Here's his trouble in this little book. And David says he goes before God and he just turns the book around. And he says, here, God, here it is. This is what's wrong. Look at it. Will you look at it? But the key to the verse is that he did it before God. And in the picture, if you can see it, are David's troubles laid out. And in the picture is God. One of the dangers we have in our praying is we rush quickly into our supplication and intercession before we go to praise. And I've warned you about that and how carefully God has protected in the pattern of praying that worship comes first. That's not just because it's an arbitrary thing of God. Listen to me now. If we do not praise God, if we do not worship God, if we do not adore God in the beginning of our praying, we will not be showing our problems before Him. The purpose of praise is not only because God alone is worthy of it, but praise has a tendency to make God big in our hearts and in our minds and in our spiritual being, so that when we finally pass through the gates of praise and thanksgiving and we enter into the disclosure of our problems, we are pouring out our problems before a great and mighty God. If I visualize my problems without God in the picture, I'm depressed. And truly, much praying can be depressing because we give God the grocery list of all of our problems and we've forgotten the greatness of the one to whom we pray. David said, I showed my problems before him. I poured them out before God.
1: What a wonderful principle that is, and we'll have more tomorrow as we bring the discussion of Psalm 142 to a conclusion. David gives us some great lessons on how to pray when we're having a cave experience. Friends, we're having a wonderful summer and hope you are too. We've had some great events here in San Diego and we're looking forward to the fall and the renewed church year. And at the end of this calendar year, as many of you know, we take a conference cruise to the Caribbean. We pull all of you people who are cold out of the cold and take you to the warm weather. And we'd like to invite you to come with us. The dates for this event are December 26th through January the 2nd. Get over Christmas, get on a plane, get to Florida, and go with us as we travel the blue waters of the Caribbean, see some wonderful ports of call, and have a great time together with God's people. 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

safe and fun for the whole family here on Shine FM. It's Holly Taylor. One more big sleep, and then the weekend will be here. Right now, Proverbs 14:34 is where we turn our attention to. From an NIV, your verse for today says, righteousness exalts a nation, but sin condemns a people. So there we go. Some good old words to live by from the good book.

0: We were talking about trying new things yesterday. I mentioned that we might attempt to go fishing together as a family this weekend. So we'll see. I'll keep you posted if it happens or not. But trying new things is really helpful for our kids, especially as they grow and expand and become well-rounded human beings. I know I don't need to sell you on this, but sometimes it's so easy to get stuck in a rut, a regular routine. Our kids are in dance, and we do that a lot. So the summer gives us a chance to spread our wings a little bit. One of my daughters wants to try some horseback riding. The other one wants to play badminton. I think the badminton will be easier to accommodate, but I mean, I used to ride as a kid, and it was so much fun. So this summer, if we're being intentional about it, what are we trying to do that's new for you or the children?
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8: 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I'm Stephanie Nicole with Food for Thought. 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I just love the way author Robin Dance explains it. 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Huh, I don't know about you, but that's just exactly what I need to hear today.
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0: We're trying new things today. Feel free to text in and let me know something that maybe your kids are trying that's new this year, or that you're doing as a solo individual. You're trying something new. I love that for you. Feel free to text in. I got a message here from Rita. She says her kids have never been to camp. This is their first year going to summer Bible camp, overnight camp. I remember going to camp. Oh, the memories. Your kids are going to have a blast. Just make sure you have lots of mosquito repellent. Yeah, that's my only advice at this point. I got another message here. This one from Sarah. She says that this summer she is going to attempt to do more biking and to hit up more trails. She loves biking, but has never had the opportunity to just go and ride. Now, with the kids older, she's got that freedom.
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I stumbled upon a really beautiful quote for you this Thursday, and it says, "Work becomes a canvas where you paint your achievements, making each stroke count towards a masterpiece of success." And I actually never thought of work like that before. It's something that I do. I come here, I hang out with you. But when we think of what we do,

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0: 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So if you're picking chef or cleaner and there's no price too big, what are you picking?
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1: But really, he helps schools celebrate and businesses stand out. He helps communities show who they are.
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0: We're dreaming big dreams today. Who are you hiring? A chef to help out or somebody to help clean the house and keep things tidy? I'm Holly Taylor, and honestly, both would be amazing, but that's not an answer today. You got to pick one. It's a would you rather kind of Thursday. And so I would pick a chef. However, I have Rita here saying a cleaner all the way. So, okay. I get it. They're both amazing. Melissa, she says, chef, I hate deciding what to cook for supper. It's the worst part of my day. Can anyone else feel that? I feel that. It's like, I want it to be healthy, but I want the kids to eat it. And there's so much. You clean to your liking, and it's done. Let's take a look at one more text message. Are you picking the chef or the cleaner? This is from Mike. He says, I am picking the cleaner, but can I pick the chef for my wife? Next time, I'm going to have to be more specific. How about one per household? So no.
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0: As you're out and about this summer, don't forget there are lots of ways for you to still hang out with us here at Shine FM. I'm Holly Taylor, and I'm still going to be here most of the summer, except for I did just take a week off. But I'm back now, and we're hanging out. We're having fun. It was a really great week off. I missed you guys, though. 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

0: Safe and fun for the whole family here on Shine FM. It's Holly Taylor. Let's take a look again at your verse for today. We are going to Jeremiah 17, 9 and 10. It says, "A heart is deceitful above all things and beyond cure. Who can understand it? I, the Lord, search the heart and examine the mind to reward each person according to their conduct, according to what their deeds deserve."
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0: Hey, Ashine family, Connor here, and I am here to inform you that it is Friday. You've made it. The week is over. We've made it to the weekend. Everything is right with the world. The sun is shining. The birds are singing. Well, I don't have a window near me, so the sun might be shining and the birds might be singing, but at least they are in our souls, because you and I both know that we finally get to relax a bit, take a breather from work, and take some time to rest and relax and not think about the fact that there's another week after this one. And to help with that energy, let's listen to some amazing music. Thank God for our week and thank Him that it is finally the weekend.
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0: Psalm 18, verses 30 to 32 is one of those passages in the Bible that I can always turn to when I'm feeling weak, when I'm feeling down about myself, when I feel like I'm not capable of much. It reminds me of everything that God does for me and reminds me of all the ways that God helps me to be strong. As for God, His way is perfect. The Lord's word is flawless. He shields all who take refuge in Him. For who is God besides the Lord? And who is the rock except our God? It is God who arms me with strength and keeps my way secure.
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0: 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Connor Dixon here. And have you heard about Shine On Demand? 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And you can listen to any one of these episodes. We've got a back catalog of a ton of them. We've got Joni Table Talk. We've got Back to the Bible. We've got Best Day Ever, The Bible for Kids. We've got a ton of excellent shows. So if you haven't ever heard an episode of them, or if you're looking for a specific episode, or if you're looking to listen to a show from the start, that is a perfect place to go.
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0: Now, I'm about as addicted to my phone as the next person, but I thought this article from BBC News was really awesome. The story talks about WMG Academy, which is a school in Coventry in the UK, and they introduced a phone-free policy after the May break, and so students weren't allowed to bring their phones in. But then it turned into kids bringing decks of cards to school, playing cards together, socializing a lot more. Originally, they expected a lot of pushback, especially from students in the 14 to 19 age range. But on the whole, that's not what they found at all. All of the students were really happy to just be free of their phones, and they were opening up to one another and talking and socializing way more. It was a really positive change. And if students needed a phone to contact their parents or something like that, if they needed it for their commute to school, they could always have a little burner phone, and then that just needed to be in their locker, which I think is absolutely a win because it opens you up to have more meaningful interactions with people and connect in more significant ways.
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0: Hello, Shine family. Connor here, and I have a question for you. The last time you went to get groceries, what went through your head when you looked at the receipt? Were you thinking, well, I guess it's finally time to sell that kidney? Were you thinking, I guess it's either retirement or I put my kids through college? Or were you thinking, I might have to take out a second mortgage on my house? Well, if any of those thoughts were what went through your head, don't worry. Shine's got a way to help you out with the cost of those groceries, because fill your fridge is on again. And all you have to do is make sure that you text in the word fridge every week for your chance to win $500 worth of gift cards. So what are you waiting for? Text the word fridge to Shine right now.
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2: Hi, I'm Dr. Doug Weiss, and for over 40 years as a licensed psychologist, I've helped countless individuals heal from life's deepest hurts and challenges. And here on Healing Time, you won't just hear powerful testimonies, you'll be equipped with practical steps and biblical tools to walk in real, lasting freedom in Christ. When we think about ministry, what pictures come to your brain? Pastors, pulpits, churches. But today I want to talk about doing ministry in the everyday moments of your life. Today's guest is doing exactly that. Well, today's guest is an incredibly gifted singer and songwriter, but he's way more than the musician who's on stage with bright lights. He's a messenger taking the love of Jesus in subways and street corners, using his talents and his voice to reach the lost where they are, okay, not where he is. And I believe this conversation today is going to bless you. So I want to get right into it. Ryan Horton, welcome to Healing Time.
3: Man, thank you so much, Dr. Doug, for having me. So great to be here.
2: I'm really excited about having you here. I'm just going to let you know, my wife, Joni, shows me your stuff all the time. Because she's
3: guys.
2: A singer, Come you know, on. And she loves what you do. I want you to share your journey to Jesus. How did you get there? Where did you start?
3: My grandfather was a pastor. Mm-hmm. And so we jumped into just serving there at the church. But really for years, he was the God of my grandfather or the God of my father. Wasn't really my God,
2: right,
3: so to
2: right,
3: speak.
2: Right. You know? So you were a good church kid.
3: Yep, good church kid, real nominal, went, played the drums, served, did all the stuff. But I had a significant encounter with the Lord in my early 20s. Mm-hmm. This is gonna sound funny, but just hear me out. So was traveling with a whole bunch of worship teams that were actually national acts. They were traveling all around ministering. Was doing that for a little bit and, you know, having these cool times. But then the Lord said, hey, I want you to go and take a seat on a park bench in your city for the next several years and pursue me and get to know me like you've never done in your life. And this is really what I testify as my encounter with the Lord to true salvation. Mm-hmm. I sat on this park bench for almost 2 years and just really pursued God 9 to 5 every day, just seeking his heart. And that was just a significant encounter that I'd had in those early months with the Lord that marked me. And I really believe it laid foundation for even what I'm doing.
2: Oh,
3: right,
2: absolutely. Because he met you in the park, you know, and he's like, this is going to be where you and I hang.
3: Yeah.
2: This is where I'm going to talk to you.
3: Yeah.
2: And he taught you that he does that.
3: Yeah. Amen.
2: That he doesn't need a church wall.
3: Amen.
2: He doesn't need the right type of music or the right type of pastor.
3: Amen.
2: I mean, I met him as well, very in a way that was, it was outside, Amen. Just him and me, and more him than me. And I just said, hey, I'm going to give you my life. I would want to die tonight, but I'm going to give it to you.
3: Mm.
2: Okay. And so I understand. So he met with you. You're reading the word out there in public.
3: Yep.
2: I'm sure even then
3: you'd
2: had some weird encounters. Even in your early stages, I'm guessing there would have been ministry opportunities or telling people about Jesus or even Christians coming up to you and saying, wow, that's a great book. Or tell me about maybe a couple of those like early on encounters that were before you started singing.
3: Yeah, you know, it's funny you say that. I had just that, a gentleman walk up one particular day and he says, man, you know, I don't know you at all, but I've seen you here for the last week, kind of just checking on me initially.
2: Yeah.
3: And then the Holy Spirit actually used him in a powerful way. He started prophesying over me and declaring the works of the Lord over me and all the stuff. There was another time to where I really felt like, I can't prove this, but I felt like I had an angelic visitation. Mm-hmm. There was a guy that was walked this lake, and he would come every single day in the same attire. He had a jean jacket on and jeans on, pristine blue. Mm-hmm. I mean, just sharp as it could be. And then I would start running into this guy all around town, wherever I would go, and I'd look into his eyes, and it was just something about him. I can't prove it, but I feel like the Lord was doing supernatural things. Mm-hmm. Every time that I would walk this little lake path, man, I would feel the Shekinah glory of the Lord just start meeting me in this significant way. So it was just moment after moment like that, you know, just building my faith with the Lord.
4: But he would, and this is important because a lot of people, we get religious with Jesus. Yeah. We do. We just do. Yeah. You know, and he's really a person, and he's really a cool dude. Amen. He is God, but he likes us.
3: Amen.
4: You know what I'm saying? I don't mean to bring him down to like that language, but he's holy, he's amazing, but he's also a friend.
3: Yes.
4: You know, and he likes to walk.
3: Yes.
4: Like Jesus never ran anywhere. He was either sitting or walking.
3: Yes.
4: Okay, he didn't run.
3: Yep.
4: Right? That's good. So he's out there taking you for a walk. Sometimes he's holding your hand.
3: Yep.
4: Sometimes his hand on his shoulder. Amen. Sometimes he's encouraging you. Mm-hmm. Sometimes he's re-encouraging you. You know, but likes, like I like to go outside and go for a walk and talk to Jesus. Mm-hmm. Or I take my Bible out on the phone and I'll read the Proverbs for the day or something like that and just, you know, talk to him and him talk to me and stuff like that. So, you know, if you're out of habit of like, maybe find that prayer closet. Maybe your prayer closet looks like a park. Yeah. Maybe it looks like the neighborhood. You know what I'm saying?
3: Yeah.
4: Because he'll meet you there. It's not like he's like limited. Okay, we have our kind of ideas of what, you know, spiritual things look like. And they're always inside of a church and they're dressed nice. And if we talk about someone who sings Christian songs or a Christian songwriter, well, wow, they got big lights and they got smoke shows and they got all this stuff. And that's not what God's called you to exclusively. Yeah. You know, you can do that.
3: Yeah.
4: Okay. And you're a gifted singer. But what you do is you go be a light in a corner.
3: Yes, sir.
4: And then darkness comes to you.
3: Amen. Amen.
4: And it's hard to explain what happens. So I want you to watch this clip and you can Google Ryan, you can find him on YouTube and you'll find like a lot of these things, okay? But I want you to listen to the song. It's called Better Day.

0: I mean, like, wow, Ryan can really sing. Okay, now that one he did for us at Daystar, it was in a studio. But walk us through, like, the places you normally go sing. What has the Lord told you to go do?
1: Yeah, so our very first time stepping out of the four walls, there's a very busy strip in Tampa called Ybor City. Mm-hmm. And it's sort of like a mini Las Vegas strip. Just everything's out there, right? And so he said, son, I want you to go out there and minister on the Ybor Strip. So we went, me and my keys guy. The first thing that he asked us to do was go stand in front of this line of 500 people lined up to get into the nightclub. And I told my keys guy that, and he said, man, you sure you ate some bad pizza?
0: Mm-hmm. No, because you listen to the Holy Spirit, yeah. he's doing something different
1: right.
0: with you.
1: Yeah. And I said, no, I really sense this is the Lord. And so we leaned into it, and that first encounter, Dr. Doug, the people that were waiting in that club line started getting very perturbed that we were out there singing about Jesus.
2: Before the demons were getting
1: They were stirred up, for real. And so they came behind us and kind of started shoving us and cursing and just doing what carnal people do when they're out to please their flesh, right? And initially, I stepped back a little bit and got a little bit nervous, you know, because I'd never been in this environment before. And when I saw how radical they were about doing their thing, the Holy Spirit and boldness came all over me. And I said, God, I'm going to be even more undignified to lift you up because their life depends on it.
0: Yes.
1: It really does. And he started giving me his eyes and his heart for those people. And we just began to bless the Lord. And there was some beautiful moments that happened there. But really what that was the spark to everything else. It was the spark of boldness to say, Ryan, you're on to something. Mm-hmm. Something's happening here.
0: Yes.
1: And so then we went from there to New York City. And we got in the subway.
0: I'm going to slow you down. only because sometimes people that God use, it becomes normal for them. Mm. Okay? But it's not normal. The first thing is, you got used to hearing God's voice.
1: Amen.
0: Okay, that was on the bench.
1: Yes.
0: Okay?
1: Yes.
0: So the first, if you want to do ministry, you need to hear his voice.
1: Amen.
0: Okay, secondly, you were willing to walk on water. Okay,
1: amen.
0: Okay, because like Peter, you know, his grandparents told him not to get out of the boat. His dad told him never get out of the boat.
1: Yeah.
0: Right? And here he's a fisherman. Yeah. He told people never get out of the boat.
1: Yeah.
0: And he goes, walks in water, right?
1: Yeah. Amen.
0: Okay. And so here you are in church. Church is great. Da, da, da, da, da. And God's saying, no, I want you to go to the club.
1: Yeah.
0: Like, I'm not supposed to even be there, right?
1: Yeah.
0: So you had to take a step of faith.
1: Yeah. Amen.
0: Okay. And then you had to face some resistance. So if you're going to do ministry, especially if it's different stuff. Like if you're going to go give cookies away, people don't do that. If you're going to do something that's different, you're going to face some resistance.
1: Right.
0: Okay. But then that's when the Spirit of the Lord came on.
1: Yes. Amen.
0: And he anointed you right then and there in the middle of your uncomfortableness, in the middle of your facing resistance and actually looking demons right in the face, because those are what go to clubs.
1: Yeah.
0: And going, okay. And then the Spirit of the Lord, because in Scripture it talks about the Spirit of the Lord came upon him.
1: Yeah.
0: And you're thinking of scenes where David's killing people and stuff like that. But sometimes the Spirit of the Lord comes on you when you're just doing what he tells you to do and the ministry, and that Spirit's never left you.
1: Amen. The very first time we went to New York, we set up, had my guys, I got a keys guy and a camera guy that's just, you know, filming it, and we get everything turned on, and this guy comes about 6'3", just 203, big old guy, gets in my face, nose to nose, and just starts hollering and cursing and screaming and going nuts, and we had not even seen this guy up until this point. And my camera guy's from New York City says, bro, we need to get out of here. And I said, no, the Holy Spirit has sent us here just for this dude. I feel it so strong. I said, turn everything on. So we fire everything up, and I start singing, there's power in the name of Jesus to break every chain.

0: song and my voice as a weapon.
1: Yes.
0: And you've seen this guy go from hollering, screaming, and shouting to sitting on the park bench weeping uncontrollably.
1: Come on, Jesus.
0: That was our first encounter. About 6 months later, I'm on an airplane coming back into New York City. I lean over to my keys guy and say, hey, man, I believe that we're going to run into Leroy again on this trip. The Holy Spirit's talking, you know. The last day we're there, Dr. Doug, I'm on my knees with my eyes closed in Union Square. It's a park out there. And sure enough, Leroy comes walking up.
2: Can I sing again to you like I did last time? Because there is power in the name of Jesus. You know what I'm saying?
0: And I start declaring that song over him again. I said, do you remember me? I was so excited to see him. I gave him a big hug. He says, man, I do remember you. He said, that day marked me. From that moment on, I was able to exchange numbers with him, and we still are in fellowship. So that was a beautiful story of what the Lord was doing. We went down to Mardi Gras one time, and we were down on Bourbon Street, and the witches started coming after us, man. For real, they started throwing these beads at us and trying to cast spells and all this. And I just seen the Lord show out every single time. He sent these two guys. So one of the guys was almost tripped and hit my keys guy, and he punched him, was about to punch him in the face. These other guys seen it. They had guns on them, and they said, hey, they said, we're going to stand right here the rest of the night and protect y'all so y'all can sing for Jesus.
1: That's great.
0: And it was just story after story. We went down to last story. We went down to Union Square at one point. And a demoniac, literally a man demon-possessed. We started singing the name of Jesus. He was in a red bathrobe with satanic patches all over it. Came at us and started hollering and screaming and just going nuts, trying to throw drinks on us, trying to punch
1: at us. He's manifesting.
0: Yeah, exactly. But we've seen him. The Lord just has told me with stuff like that, I want you to just keep offering worship. Just keep, stay in your lane and keep doing what I've called you to do. And every single time I've watched him be our defender, he's taken those moments. That guy said, like a little kid right in front of us and just started absorbing what we were singing and declaring. So time after time, we've watched the Lord just show out in power.
1: You're faithful to do what he tells you to do, and he protects you. When did what you were doing in secret all of a sudden show up on the internet? When did that happen?
0: Man, that's good. That's good.
1: Okay, and then what kind of doors did that open? So give me that. Because you were pure-hearted. You were just out there worshiping Jesus. Yeah. You weren't really trying to become a phenomenon.
0: Yeah.
1: You know, you weren't trying to be an influencer.
0: Yeah.
1: That wasn't your heart or your motive. That's happened.
0: Yeah.
1: But that wasn't what you were seeking.
0: Yeah.
1: Okay. When did that, like, that door open up? And then what's happened with that?
0: You know, so like I say, we were there in that bench season. Well, I had since got married, had several kids, worked on several church staff since that bench season, right? Leads up to, on the backside of COVID, me and my wife, we're doing a small group on Sunday nights, and we got some people coming over. We start teaching out of the book of Acts.
1: We tell you, do small groups in your house, okay? Amen. If you haven't done one, do one for a while. It'll bless you, right?
0: Amen. Yeah, absolutely.
1: All right, let's talk about that later. Okay.
0: Really, the primary focus is the primary focus of this show, activation. We wanted to activate the body of Christ.
1: Yeah,
0: so we started reading through the book of Acts and just going line upon line, precept upon precept, getting our hearts stirred up. And so what it was doing was it was provoking things on the inside of us where we'd go out to restaurants, lay hands on the sick, and they'd start recovering. We'd go out and see somebody that the Lord was giving us a word of knowledge for, speak that over their life, and no, just so on and so forth.
1: What you're talking about, okay, is you just start to go out and do evangelism.
0: Yeah.
1: And this is the thing. People want to walk in the Spirit. It's not hard.
0: Amen.
1: Go do evangelism.
0: Amen. Amen.
1: Because if you do evangelism, you need words of knowledge.
0: Yeah.
1: You need prophecy. You need the fear of God.
0: Yeah.
1: You need gifts of healing. You need the supernatural. Like, so if you want to walk in the Spirit, like you see Ryan does, just go out and start sharing the gospel, right?
0: Amen.
1: I keep going. I don't want to
0: interrupt.
1: Yeah, but sometimes you drop this principle, and I need to go, here it is.
0: Spend
1: you can
0: it.
1: Do it too. Yep. Okay. Yep. If you're bored, just go pray for sick people.
0: Yeah.
1: They're out there everywhere. No. You know what I mean?
0: Yes. Now, that's the truth, though.
1: It is the truth.
0: That's so good. And so anyways, we did this small group, started stirring stuff in us, and then the Lord started giving me dreams at night. And I'm not a big dreamer, so I really paid attention, but it was essentially what we're doing. He started showing me in the New York subway, showing me in front of Crypto Arena in LA, showing me in these different places, just lifting up worship.
1: Yes, yes.
0: Just lifting up his name. And it so stirred me. And then I started hearing him say, I'm going to birth an online ministry. The influencer thing and all of the stuff, like, that wasn't even in my head. I didn't even really have a concept of what that was. It was, I just want to meet people where they are, and I believe God can use media to do it.
1: He does.
0: And he does in a powerful
1: way. We do it every day.
0: Yes, exactly. So I just went after it, and that's really where this whole thing started birthing. We were faithful for a couple months, and then the first video went viral, and then it just started snowballing from there.
1: But that opened up a whole nother door. See, here's, again, I'm using your life as principles to teach something here.
0: Amen.
1: And that is, A, you were faithful in little.
0: Amen.
1: Go start a small group. Just open the Word of God.
0: Amen.
1: You didn't know that was going to lead to all kinds of insanity around the world.
0: Yeah.
1: Okay, but that you were faithful in little. And then you were faithful again to walk out and to pray.

0: safe, he makes flags, banners, and promo gear.
1: But really, he helps schools celebrate and businesses stand out. He helps communities show who they are.
2: We care about what you're saying when you're not talking.
3: We don't want to do this secret place.
4: Yeah.
3: So I'm just highlighting what God did with you. And then he opened up. So tell us some stories about like, boom, okay? Because now your little light that you're doing in the corners went to the entire world, and millions and tens of millions of people have seen these now. Yeah. Okay, in the church and outside the church.
4: Yeah.
3: And give us some stories of emails or people that have reached out to you or opened doors for you since then.
4: Yeah, it's been massive. There's been, you know, several national ministries that's kind of incorporated us and had us into their churches. And even the first, I think it was about the first 3 months, we've seen over $100,000 come into the ministry completely unsolicited.
3: What's your webpage? Because I want people to be able to reach out to you.
4: So I just do everything on Instagram. It's at R Horton Worship.
3: Okay. Yeah. At R Horton Worship.
4: Is
3: okay.
4: The
3: so if they want to go to Instagram, they can.
4: Yeah.
3: Okay, good.
4: Yes, sir. Yeah.
3: All right. So people start just throwing money.
4: Yeah. They just start, hey, how can we give? How can we give? We hadn't put a link up or nothing. And so the money just starts flowing in, which, again, if the Lord's on it, he'll start sending you. So anyways, that's what we did for the first 3 to 4 months, and the money's just kept coming.
3: Mm-hmm.
4: He's been so faithful. But some of the other stories, you know, it's opened up some opportunities on a project with Maverick City Music. They had me on. I was on a project with VU Worship, Rich Wilkerson Jr. Mm-hmm. You know, several different ones have reached out. We have pretty much been on the road. My wife laughs. She says, man, it's like you've been on tour for 2 years mm-hmm. because it's opened up. The online thing has opened up so many opportunities to minister in churches all over the nation.
3: It's just hysterical.
4: Yeah.
3: I mean, your grandfather's going, see?
4: Yeah, exactly.
3: I told you you're gonna preach the gospel.
4: Yeah, amen.
3: But to see a church boy go out into the streets, face demons, and all you do is you just worship Jesus.
4: Yep.
3: I've seen it.
4: Yep.
3: It's just you and him, and it's almost like you're alone with him.
4: Yeah.
3: And the supernatural power just goes out, and people get saved and healed. There's different mm-hmm. things that happen. But then the church says, come in here and show us how to do that.
4: Yeah, amen.
3: And we need you, okay? If you're in the church, we need you to be faithful in the little. Take risk. Hear the Holy Spirit. But take a risk and do ministry in secret. Then God might open up doors for you that you cannot believe. Ryan has traveled all over, been with all kinds of people, and encouraged the body of Christ. And some people want to be the big thing. Listen, it's decades sometimes of doing the small thing. Well, I know many of you are on social media. So definitely hit our Instagram at Dr. Doug Weiss and subscribe to our YouTube channels at Dr. Doug Weiss and Healing Time Ministries so you can share this content. Really, share this with some friends. Inspire them, okay? Whatever gift you have, it's a gift that God can use. You're designed uniquely to reach a population. Ryan went out to the streets because that's where God sent them to be. And honestly, if you look at the book of Acts, you look at the Gospels, most ministry happens outside the church. So if you want to walk in the supernatural, go where it's needed.
4: Yeah, it's good.
3: And he will use you and he'll flow with you. Definitely go. Give us your Instagram.
4: Yeah. The Instagram handle is at R Horton Worship.
3: At R Horton Worship. Go ahead and just encourage him because God is on the move. Revival is happening and you're definitely a part of it. So step out of where you are. I hope you're enjoying today's episode. But before we finish, I want to tell you about Jesus and how simple it is to make the most important decision of your life. If you've walked away from him or you've never made him Lord of your life, you can do that right now. Just repeat this prayer with me out loud. Say, Jesus, forgive me of my sins. I repent. I accept your blood as full payment. I ask you to come into my heart. Be Lord of my life. And guide me from this day forward. In Jesus' name, amen. Now, if you prayed that prayer in your heart, your mind, your words, he's heard you and he loves you. We want to send you a special book, the book of

0: 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Welcome home. Well, I hope today's conversation has really encouraged you to embrace your God-given talents and spiritual gifts and to be looking for everyday, maybe even small opportunities to reach out to the lost and the hurting that live right around you. It's amazing what God can do with a simple yes. And until next time, share Jesus with somebody.
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4: 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So pull up a chair, join us around the table, and let's dive right in. Well, today's guest is an award-winning musician who has led worship experiences around the world. He's also an author and the founder of Overflow Culture Global. Please welcome Michael Bethany as he performs, one of my favorite songs in all the world. And it's a song that he wrote. It's a song that will bless you. So sit down for just a minute and listen. Walk with you.

0: Well, I love that song, and I want you to know that not only do I want to walk with my Heavenly Father every day, He wants to walk with you, and that's what that song talks about. You know, so many times we often picture the wilderness as empty and lifeless, but in God's hands, it can be fertile ground for purpose and growth. Michael Bethany is going to join us to share how John the Baptist's wilderness lifestyle helped shape his creative journey. But first, joining you on the table is Michelle Wilkins. How are you?
1: I'm great. Good to be here.
0: Did you love that song?
1: Oh my gosh.
0: Isn't that good?
1: Wonderful.
0: Mm-hmm. Yeah.
1: Wonderful song. Powerful.
0: And I know, Miss Anna, you like to sing. Welcome to the table,
2: yes.
0: Anna
2: Kendall. You know, that song is the cry of everyone's heart, to be able to be intimate with God.
0: Yeah.
2: Oh, I love it.
0: You know, Rachel, we're going to talk about the wilderness experience with Michael. Sometimes we go through the wilderness. It grows us closer to the Lord in our walk with God, even though that doesn't preach well. It does that.
3: It doesn't preach well, but there's oftentimes a level of intimacy that you can only reach with the Father when you go through something really hard and really difficult.
0: Mm-hmm.
3: And there's something beautiful that's produced from those seasons. Our waiting seasons don't have to be wasted seasons if we give them to the Lord.
0: That's good. That'll preach right there.
4: So good.
0: Dorothy Newton, you've had a few wilderness here and there.
4: yes. But what I know for sure is that if God calls you to it, He will see you through it.
3: Amen.
4: And He's always.
0: We're getting all these one-liners for you preachers out there watching right now.
4: He's always with us.
0: That's
4: no matter
0: right.
4: where we are, He's there. And it's such a beautiful comfort in knowing that we're never alone.
0: That's right. Cindy Murdoch, I know you love that song, Walk
5: oh
0: With You.
5: Goodness. Some of my most intimate times with God were in those wilderness times. Mm-hmm. And you find yourself really almost like Mary that washed His feet with her tears in her hair, is you see your place in those most intimate times.
0: Because it's in the wilderness experience, it's in the trials of life, it's in the valley mm-hmm. that you're either going to push into Him,
5: right.
0: your Creator, or you're going to go the other way.
5: And it's in the valley where He restores.
0: He restores our soul. That's right. Michael Bethany, welcome
6: hey.
0: To the table.
6: Thank y'all for having me.
0: Well, thank you for being here. You've written a book,
6: yes,
0: Life
6: I
0: in
6: did.
0: The Wild. Just appreciate your music so much. You've been such a blessing. And again, you know how much I love that song. I want you to write another song similar.
6: You know, I already have. I got
0: have
6: one
0: you?
6: For you. Absolutely.
0: It's
6: called The Secret Place.
0: Oh, all right. Well, let's go back a little bit and talk about your growing up and kind of your foray into the wilderness. What happened.
6: You know, so I grew up in my father's church, and it was being a PK, any PKs on the panel?
3: Yeah.
6: Sometimes we can
0: Rachel's
6: get
0: over here. Yeah, right here.
3: I'm a ministry kid.
0: Yeah.
3: Same thing.
6: Ministry kid. Sometimes you can get a bad rap, but I'm so grateful for being raised that way because I got exposed to the presence of God early. And I got exposed to the presence of God before I understood who he was or what that would mean for me.
0: But you were a child.
6: I was just a kid. My father was pastoring. Even as a young kid, I recall my father preaching a sermon sitting next to my mother, and I just started crying. And my mother thought I was being whiny, and she's like nudging me. And I remember this like it was yesterday. Like, what's wrong with you, boy? You know how mothers are in church. You're like, get yourself together, stop. And I just said, whatever Dad is saying, it's making me cry.
0: And then she was probably really touched.
6: And then she was touched, and she was like, so then she encouraged me to go up to give my life to Jesus. And that was the first moment I can recall really experiencing the presence of God, and I got a chance to respond.
0: Mm.
6: And that just set the theme of life, that the presence of God would always lead the way.
0: Yeah. But then, you know, your dad passed.
6: Oh, yeah, my father passed away.
0: How old were you when that happened?
6: I was 20 years old. And that was such a challenging time because it disrupted what I thought my future would look like.
0: Mm.
6: As a kid, I thought I was going to follow his footsteps and be the pastor of that church. And then he has to sell the church. He's sick. And then he passes away just like that. And all of what I thought my future would be was gone.
0: And then
6: I had to really, that's what many times when we talk about the wilderness, the entry point of the wilderness is typically something that seems really bad.
0: Mm.
6: But you have to understand that it's God that leads us into the wilderness. Mm-hmm. It's God that led the children of Israel into the wilderness. Yes. Even God that led Jesus.
0: Yes. Mm-hmm. Into the wilderness.
3: There's greater purpose. Because you weren't just dealing with the loss of a dream, but the loss of your dad.
6: The loss of my father. But it's in the wilderness that we really get an experience that's authenticated by the presence of God. And one of the ways I like to talk about the wilderness is it is a place that's organic in nature. That means everything that grows there. It doesn't grow by human interference or help or support. It grows by God's intention. Mm. And so it doesn't matter how you got there. Thank God you got there.
0: Yeah. Well, of course, all of you kids grew up singing, playing, you know, instruments.
6: Oh, yeah.
0: And so that was instilled in you. You knew that you were anointed to sing, so you ended up getting married.
6: I did. And then I had my first son.
0: Yeah.
6: And then when he was a kid, he would have these seizures. Mm. And I remember holding him in my arms while he was seizing. And I'm a true failure. The definition, I don't have health insurance. I'm doing music. I quit my corporate job to go do ministry. Mm. And now I can't take care of my family. Now my son is sick.
0: Wow.
6: And, you know, he's a teenager now. He's driving and all that kind of stuff. But looking at the fragile point in that season where it seemed like this is where you question God. Like, okay, you called me to leave my hometown and move to Dallas. You called me out of the corporate space where I had great health insurance mm-hmm. to do this ministry where I have no health insurance. And I'm trying to put two and two together. And now my son is sick. But everything was a one-track road to meet him.
0: And so what happened? Did God see you through all of that?
6: Oh, he saw me through all of it. But it didn't stop there. I almost lost my house. I mean, literally, I almost lost everything. In the book, I talk about necessary pain.
0: Okay.
6: And these incidents in my life brought about the necessary pain that I needed to respond to God. There's something about comfort that will cause you not to hear
0: so
6: God.
0: But
6: like, I am so drawn to the comforts of life that as long as I'm comfortable, I don't sense my desperation. Mm-hmm. But that necessary pain, it will cause you to realize how desperate you are for what you really need.
0: Well, you, doors begin to open. You worked with some of the greatest artists.
6: 100%, yeah.
0: Worked with Kirk Franklin, Fred Hammond. And sometimes you wonder the great voices. You know, sometimes those background voices are the real talent.
2: Yeah,
0: but
2: right.
0: I mean, you started getting called for everything.
6: Yeah.
0: And
6: yeah.
0: And what you thinking, okay, well, this is my track. This is what I'm going to do.
6: I thought I was going to sing. You know.
0: And you did.
6: And I did sing.
0: And you do.
6: But I didn't understand that singing was the first thing I learned I could do. Mm-hmm. And sometimes the danger of a platform talent. Right? A person who has an ability that puts you right in front of people, mm-hmm. you end up falling in love with the first thing you learn you can do. Mm-hmm. And then you define all of your life by doing that.
0: So
6: it would
0: true.
6: Have been like David saying, I can play this harp. I'm going to be a worldwide national harp
2: in the
6: player.
2: Orchestras.
6: I want to play. I'm going to play before the Lord. I'm going to play my instrument in front of the kings and everyone's going to know me for that. But that was only one thing that was really revealing the power and presence of God through his life. But there would be different seasons that would call for different assignments and different skill sets.
0: But this is the thing about David, I think, and I can say this about you. I can say this about myself. We might have started in music, but it would be the worship and understanding how important that was, that when we moved to other identities, that in the time of trouble, we'd go back mm-hmm. to that worship. And we come, you know what I'm saying?
6: Yes.
0: I mean, we understood how important it was to have that facet in our life that continue, mm-hmm. that in the time of
2: That's
0: trouble,
2: good.
0: We know how to worship. David knew how to do that. He knew mm-hmm. how to call out on God. And the thing about David that stands out to me, yes, he went from a shepherd into being, of course, anointed by Samuel,
6: yeah,
0: but then
6: an armor bearer.
0: Playing in the palace,
6: yeah.
0: to an armor bearer, to a warrior, to a king. I mean, his identity kept changing promotion. But what was it he said as a king? He said, when he sinned, he went before God, he repented, and he said, please don't take what?
6: Your spirit from me.
0: I mean,
6: that's
0: how
6: right.
0: important is that for you to retain that as you move into these different roles?
6: You know, just recently, I just recorded my second live album, did a conference. And in this season, there's been so much responsibility. My prayer has been, Lord, as I'm growing in responsibility and having to do so much and travel, Lord, help me to maintain the heart of intimacy and not to lose that. Amen. And I am so grateful, even in some of the most chaotic periods of time, it is that holds everything together. The ability to be sensitive to the presence of God and remain intimate with Him.
0: Yeah. So true. Now, Michelle, I know you're a singer and understand the importance of worship. But beyond that, God has a plan and purpose for everybody's life.
1: Absolutely. Absolutely. And, you know, one of the things I used to watch my fellow singers, worshipers, as we were growing up, trying to figure out, you know, where God was going to lead us when we lived in Nashville. And, you know, here we are with this anointing. Here we are with this gift. Here we are with our insecurities. Here we are with all the things, right?
0: And, of course, you worked with CC Winans.
1: Yes, I did. And Mandisa and some wonderful people.
0: Yeah.
1: But while we were all there, there were times where we needed someone to say, this is what you do with this waiting season. This is what you do with this painful season. Doesn't mean God has lost, you know, you lost touch with you, or you're floundering around not knowing what God wants you to do. But what do you do with the anointing that God has given you?
6: That's right.
1: How do you discipline, you know, your life to make sure that you protect that intimacy? There weren't many voices that were saying, this is what you do. We were just applauding a talent and gifting and raising people that didn't necessarily have the character to be where they were placed.
6: Yes.
1: And so we need to sustain them. And so I love what you're doing, how you pour into creatives and others are now rising up to do the same, but it's so needed and so necessary so that we can be who God's called us to be in the fullness He called
6: us
1: to be in.
6: Absolutely. That's really my heart. And even in this book, I call it a roadmap.
1: Yeah.
6: There's so many people that that just don't understand what God is doing. Mm-hmm. And you can start making it all about yourself.
3: Yes.
6: And this is one of the reasons why God allows us to go through things so that we can be conveniently distracted from ourselves and start to see, I need Him. Listen, there are certain things that a song will never do. You need the presence of God in your life. Mm-hmm. You need to stop relying and depending on your natural skill. Even in that, there's so much more to who God's created you to be.
1: Yes.
6: Yeah. And so you really need to have God really show you all of that and unpack all that for you.
0: But I still love the fact that all of us that do sing and minister, along with so many other things, that I've seen like worship leaders just leave that, you know, leave it behind. That will always be a part of you.
6: I have to imagine, even though David's predominant assignments changed, he never forgot how to play before
1: the
6: Lord.
1: That's right. Yeah. That's right.
6: And if you ever need to know how to worship, you need to know how to worship Him in leadership.
1: Yes.
0: That's right.
6: And you should learn it first because you're going to need to use it a long time.
0: That's right.
6: And so I think that's the foundation of everything in every season is intimacy with God.
3: How do you know when your season is changing?
6: I love that question. There are several ways you understand your season is changing. And here's one of the things I found. When your season is changing, one thing that may happen is something that once came easy to you becomes very difficult for you.
1: Mm-hmm.
6: Right? It's like the prophet, when the brook dries up, there's no provision to continue.
1: Wow, that's so true.
6: When God closes a door, even if you don't know where to go next, you know it's almost time to leave here.
0: Or you don't have peace.
6: Yes. Oh, no. Yes.
0: You lose your peace.
6: Mm-hmm. Yeah.
2: And another thing is God's grace seems to be removed from that situation.
6: Yeah. I mean, you just, it becomes very difficult to be there. And so one of the things I say there are a number of ways to see God's hand moving you in purpose. One of the ways you can see purpose is provision. Mm-hmm. When God's providing along a certain direction, you can follow the water, follow where God's providing life, and you'll find yourself right where you're supposed to be. And when God starts to dry up resources, that's one of the ways you know, well, this is not where God wants me to be anymore.
5: How do you navigate? Like you said, when something becomes difficult.
6: Yes.
5: Or the brook dries up. How does a person navigate to know what direction?
6: I say this so often, I love this, that God can speak better than we can listen.
3: Mm.
6: And you may be like, how do you hear God? Like, listen, when the brook dries up, you're gonna get still before the Lord and you have to hear His voice. And it's those moments where God speaks very clearly. There were moments in my life that God spoke that I wasn't prepared for the conversation.
1: Mm.
6: But He knew I needed to hear Him. And God will speak through so many different things. So He is faithful to lead His church. The Bible, Jesus says that my sheep know my
1: voice.
6: voice.
0: Well, that's true. And doors begin to open for you. And I want to show this video in just a moment. We kind of set it up where there you are in Sri Lanka. Here you are in foreign countries, and you're doing things in your ministry that you probably never realized or thought you'd be doing.
6: Yeah, I mean, there was this point in which God showed me that your creative ability, talking to me, Michael, your creative ability is something I want to use globally. And I'm like, how?
0: Yeah.
6: I just wanted to be invited to sing in Chicago, like invite me to New York. And the Lord's like, no, I'm really sending you to the nations. And the Lord gave me a heart, and it all started in Sri Lanka. And I fell in love with the people there, and we started building wells and started this nonprofit, Overflow Culture Global. And from that point till now, God's shown us how we can music, mentorship, and missions, how they all work together to accomplish God's purpose.
0: And your music would give you a platform to open some of these doors.
6: It opens doors, and I need to understand, why did I need to be in that door? Yeah. It wasn't to sing and be seen. It was to reveal God's glory. Amen. And then allow God to use me to help mentor people and also to provide a miracle for people who would never see it if I didn't say yes to God through water wells.
0: That's awesome. So well, you know, Michael had the honor of using what God has invested in him to reach and touch others. And one of the unique ways, of course, he's talking about that right now, is through his nonprofit Overflow Culture Global and equipping communities in Sri Lanka with access to water through wells. This is what he did. Take a look.
7: And our nation has been in a 30-year-old war,
6: wow,
7: a civil war, and it only ended in 2009. The wells have been built in the places where war has stricken them and hopelessness has stricken them, and houses were rampant and things were chaos for them. So what the well does for them is, if they don't have this well, they don't have drinking water.
6: This is for the community to drink from this well. This is a great day.
7: Not only for just one person, it is for families.
6: Yeah.
7: It is for the children. It is for the young people. So you're not only bringing hope for just a family or one person. We are talking about hope for generations. They will remember this for the rest of their life.
6: This is a dream made reality. Somebody said the other day, dreams shouldn't remain dreams,
8: yes,
6: but they should become a reality, and that is the heart of God.
8: Yes.
6: And this is a dream made real.
9: Hey, Michael and team, we want to say thank you so much for all that you're doing in Sri Lanka and building the wells. And this is Pastor Heron, who's helping us oversee the project.
10: As you see, it's under construction, and this is just, even though they come to drink natural water, it's like a prophetic act where we are believing, saying, Lord, not only natural water, but cause them to have a thirst to drink your living water so that their souls will be blessed.
11: Yes, Lord. This is amazing prayer. This is
12: amazing
11: love.
12: I'm going to dry that. Just put it. Yeah. Just put them on.
6: Crazy.
9: Hey, praise God.
8: Wow.
12: Yeah.
8: Man.
13: It's
8: beautiful.
13: Man.
8: Great. Global worship.
0: How does it make you feel to see that and be a part of that? And I want to know, did you get to do like a little worship session where you could sing and worship after doing this?
6: We worshiped in the middle of the jungle. I didn't even think about the lions and the tigers and the bears. I was caught up in the presence of God and seeing where God had brought me from a father who pastored me in the inner city all the way to Sri Lanka in the middle of the jungle helping to save lives. I'm overwhelmed when I think about that.
0: Yeah. Would you take a moment and just lead us in a sinner's prayer?
6: Yes.
0: For maybe those that are watching that you don't know Jesus. And we just want to take a moment and give you the opportunity to pray, because it is the most important decision that you can make right now. And it will propel you into your destiny and what God has for you. Michael, we'll just repeat after you.
6: Say, Lord.
14: Lord.
6: Thank you.
14: Thank you.
6: For speaking to my heart through this show.
13: Speak into my heart through this show.
6: I hear you. And right now I'm responding.
13: And right now I'm responding.
6: I believe in Jesus. I believe that he came for me. To rescue me from sin. And to restore me with Jesus. God, heal what's been broken. I give my heart to you.
13: In Jesus' name. Amen.
0: It's really that simple, isn't it?
6: Yeah.
0: I mean, people right there, you can just sense the presence of God right there where you are. As you listen to Michael sing, as we were talking, you could relate so much of what we were talking about. And there are some of you that you've been stuck in this one track, and God is wanting to move you over into some other areas. So be open to what the plan of God is for your life, because it's a good plan, and I really do believe that the best is yet to come. Well, we're out of time. I want you to remember, your calling was never meant to be a burden. It was always meant to bring life, hope, and blessing, regardless of past mistakes, missed opportunities. Some of you are sitting there saying, you have no idea, Joni. Well, you know what? God loves you, and he forgives you. So I need you to brush yourself off and get up and do what God's called you to do. And you can trust God to help you steward the purpose that he's placed within you. Some of you are not walking in it, and God wants to use you in this time, in this season. Michael could have just stayed in the singing slot and never reached out to do what he's doing now around the world. So be open to what God has for you. Like Dorothy talked about, surrender everything. And for those of you that need prayer for anything, I want you to call. If you need healing in your body, if you're lonely, if you're depressed, call that number. We have anointed prayer partners to pray for you. I do want to thank my dear friend Michael Bethany for joining us today. Be sure to pick up a copy of his book, Life in the Wild. For more information, you can visit him online at michaelbethany.com. 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Thanks again, Michael. Love you very much. We'll see you next time. Bye-bye for today.
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21: Out of the 3.4 million Albertans who can get their $100 rebate from the government, about 800,000 now have applied with issues when it first started. Albertans have until September the 30th, according to Premier Smith. People should start receiving their payments in the next couple days. Premier Smith was hosting the pancake breakfast yesterday as K-Days kicks off today. Taste of Edmonton will also kick off as it runs until the 26th. This year, there will be over 50 restaurants and food trucks. Do you have a dog or maybe a cat, a hamster? The decision to have a four-legged friend is now going to cost you on average about $2,085 per year. Since 2020, owners used to be ready for any sort of additional cost, but those numbers have officially dropped. 13% of households have a pet in North America, and it looks like actually pet ownership, we could see a continued decline. That was three things that you need to know for this morning.
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0: When life feels really unsettled, where do you turn? 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I've noticed that the times that I feel most unsettled are when I place my confidence in myself and or an outcome. Disappointment that always seems to follow. But when my hope is in Jesus, it brings peace. It brings contentment, a knowing that he is in control. I draw strength from his presence and confidence from his faithfulness. If your soul is unsettled and you're longing for peace, put your hope in Jesus. You can trust him. He conquered the grave and he is the anchor for your life today and for eternity.
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0: It's Friday, which means the Edmonton Elk are in action against BC tonight. It's sunny and 30, so it's going to be a beautiful evening to get out and watch some football. Reminder that we're going to do another Elks giveaway here in 2 weeks. And the official season opener for the Edmonton Oilers, they released their schedule yesterday. They're going to take on Vancouver September the 29th. So what are we, July, August? We're like 2 months and a little bit away. Yeah. Signs that we're excited about hockey season. We've released the schedule in July, and we're counting down the days.
1: 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So you can get a new kitchen in as little as 2 weeks from Cupboards Express.
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0: Out of the 3.4 million Albertans who can get their $100 rebate from the government, about 800,000 now have applied with issues when it first started. Albertans have until September the 30th, according to Premier Smith. People should start receiving their payments in the next couple days. Premier Smith was hosting the pancake breakfast yesterday as K-Days kicks off today. Taste of Edmonton will also kick off as it runs until the 26th. This year, there will be over 50 restaurants and food trucks. Do you have a dog or maybe a cat, a hamster? The decision to have a four-legged friend is now going to cost you on average about $2,085 per year. Since 2020, owners used to be ready for any sort of additional cost, but those numbers have officially dropped. 13% of households have a pet in North America, and it looks like actually pet ownership, we could see a continued decline. That was three things that you need to know for this morning.
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0: It's Terry in with Testimony, 640 in the morning spin, on our way to a high of sunshine and 30. It is going to be a nice warm day today. We got football games. We have your Frugal Fridays coming up here at 650. Kickoff to K-Days, and that's what I wanted to bring up this morning. I want to do something called your Friday Five. I give you five things. You rank them as to where you find that it would land. So with K-Days kicking off and K-Days bringing delicious treats, here I want you to rank your five. Where do you put corn dogs, mini donuts, elephant ears, candy apples, and cotton candy? Rank those five, one being your favorite, five being your least, and then the rest somewhere in the middle, to kick off K-Days and this week's Friday Five.
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0: Latest one from We the Kingdom, Rescue Me, 6:49 in the morning spin, 30 and sunshine for today on a frugal Friday. Chance for you to do something relatively inexpensive with you and your family. There will be a cost to get into K-Days, but if you're looking to you get through the gate, a lot of free stuff happening. Wander around for a couple hours if need be. Taste of Edmonton, that is a free admission, but you will obviously have to spend the money to buy the food. Over 50 vendors and food trucks if you're interested in that. World Cup, the watch party is officially going to wrap up this weekend with the third place game coming up on Saturday and then the finals on Sunday. So you can also head on down to Ice District. If we're missing anything else for your Frugal Fridays, make sure you let us know. And then that way we can highlight those things as well.
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1: Out of the 3.4 million Albertans who can get their $100 rebate from the government, about 800,000 now have applied with issues when it first started. Albertans have until September the 30th, according to Premier Smith. People should start receiving their payments in the next couple days. Premier Smith was hosting the Pancake Breakfast yesterday as K-Days kicks off today. Taste of Edmonton will also kick off as it runs until the 26th. This year, there will be over 50 restaurants and food trucks. Do you have a dog or maybe a cat, a hamster? The decision to have a four-legged friend is now going to cost you on average about $2,085 per year. Since 2020, owners used to be ready for any sort of additional cost, but those numbers have officially dropped. 13% of households have a pet in North America, and it looks like actually pet ownership, we could see a continued decline. That was three things that you need to know for this morning.
0: Three Things You Need to Know is brought to you by Polar Electric. When your electrical is worse for wear, call the bear or visit gopolar.ca.

0: So last night, my daughter and I are out makeup shopping. She was excited to look at blush and mascara and all the little things that you would think that make makeup fun. And as I watched her, I told her, you know that you're beautiful and you don't need any of this. And she smiled and she answered with something simple but true, I know, but I just enjoy it. And her response really stayed with me at that moment and even as I laid in bed later on that night. How often do we assume that enjoying something means that we're trying to earn our worth? Sometimes we think if someone dresses up or wears makeup that it must be that they don't feel like enough, but that isn't always true. Sometimes it's just simply delight. It reminds me of how God sees us. Scripture tells us that we are fearfully and wonderfully made. It said it in Psalm 139, verse 14. Our value isn't found in what we wear, what we own, or how we appear. It was settled by the one who created us, that we don't add our worth, we live from it. And yet, God also delights in beauty. He filled creation with breathtaking colors, flowers more beautifully dressed than kings, sunsets that stop us in our tracks, and endless expressions of creativity. Beauty itself is not the problem. The question is whether we're using it to chase identity or simply to express the joy of the identity that we've already been given. My daughter's words reminded me that confidence doesn't always reject beauty. It can freely enjoy it. She wasn't trying to become beautiful. She already believed she was. She was just simply having fun. That's the picture of the Christian life. We don't obey God so he will love us. We obey because he already does. We don't serve to earn his acceptance. We serve because we've already received it. Our lives become an expression of gratitude, not of a performance for approval. So today, remember this. You don't have to strive to become worthy of God's love. In Christ, you're already deeply loved. From that secure place, you're free to create, to celebrate, to enjoy, and reflect the beauty of the one who made you, you.
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0: got Elias Dummer and Expectations. 7:21, 30 and sunshine for today. Beautiful start to your morning for this morning. And we are talking about your Friday Five. Love for you to put it in, break it down. What is your top five? Because of K-Days kicking off today, we got corn dogs, mini donuts, elephant ears, candy apples, and cotton candy. If you were to rank them, which one's your favorite? Which one's your least favorite? Benjamin says that elephant ears, mini donuts, corn dogs, cotton candy, candy apples. Maya says cotton candy number one, candy apples two, mini donuts, elephant ears, and then corn dogs. Lucas says corn dogs easily a number one, and I don't care where you put the rest of them. Henry also going corn dogs number one, mini donuts two, elephant ears in at number three. Online on our Facebook page, your calls and texts as well for this morning as to where do you rank those five for the Friday Five.
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Out of the 3.4 million Albertans who can get their $100 rebate from the government, about 800,000 now have applied with issues when it first started. Albertans have until September the 30th, according to Premier Smith. People should start receiving their payments in the next couple days. Premier Smith was hosting the pancake breakfast yesterday as K-Days kicks off today. Taste of Edmonton will also kick off as it runs until the 26th. This year, there will be over 50 restaurants and food trucks. Do you have a dog or maybe a cat, a hamster? The decision to have a four-legged friend is now going to cost you on average about $2,085 per year. Since 2020, owners used to be ready for

0: any sort of additional cost, but those numbers have officially dropped. 13% of households have a pet in North America, and it looks like actually pet ownership, we could see a continued decline. That was three things that you need to know for this morning.
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0: by Colton Dixon and the love that I have for you. 7:40, 30 and sunshine for today. Beautiful start to your morning for this morning. 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
1: Latest one from Andrew Rip. And I'd do it again, 7:49, 30 and sunshine for today as we head towards your weekend on this gorgeous Friday, a frugal Friday. Maybe your kids are doing a lemonade stand. I've noticed a lot of kids in our area doing a lemonade stand on days like today. So perhaps there's a chance for you to help out, love on the kids, give them some extra cash, and get a nice thing of lemonade. K-Days officially kicks off today. 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Taste of Edmonton also going on free admission, but you got to buy the food. The World Cup watch party down at Ice District for Saturday and Sunday. We have the Edmonton Elks in action coming up tonight against BC. A lot happening for this weekend. If we're missing something, you can always jump online, shinefm.com, in our community events calendar.
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3: Out of the 3.4 million Albertans who can get their $100 rebate from the government, about 800,000 now have applied with issues when it first started. Albertans have until September the 30th, according to Premier Smith. People should start receiving their payments in the next couple days. Premier Smith was hosting the pancake breakfast yesterday as K-Days kicks off today. Taste of Edmonton will also kick off as it runs until the 26th. This year, there will be over 50 restaurants and food trucks. Do you have a dog or maybe a cat, a hamster? The decision to have a four-legged friend is now going to cost you on average about $2,085 per year. Since 2020, owners used to be ready for any sort of additional cost, but those numbers have officially dropped. 13% of households have a pet in North America, and it looks like actually pet ownership, we could see a continued decline. That was three things that you need to know for this morning.
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0: It's your Friday Five. I want you to rank these from one being your favorite, five being your least. When it comes to K-Days officially kicking off today, where do you rank these said foods? Mini donuts, corn dogs, cotton candy, candy apples, and elephant ears. Grace says, cotton candy's number one. Johnny's still my favorite. Mini donuts, two. Candy apples, three. Elephant ears, four. And corn dogs at five. Not a big fan of hot dogs. Jack says, complete opposite. Corn dogs, one. Mini donuts, two. Cotton candy, three. Candy apples, four. Elephant ears in at five. Scarlett says, mini donuts are my one. Candy apples, two. Elephant ears are three. And I'm not a big fan of cotton candy or corn dogs, so you could throw them into four or five, however you want. And Michael says, elephant ears, obviously the number one. Mini donuts in at number two. Corn dogs, three. Candy apples, four. Not a huge fan of cotton candy. Interesting. Your calls and texts for this morning on our Facebook page as well. With our Friday Five, where do you rank those five foods?
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5: In the new movie Young Washington, now in theaters, director John Irwin, who's brought us movies like I Can Only Imagine and Jesus Revolution, sets his sights on telling the origin story of George Washington. Most of the iconic images of America's first president come from the Revolutionary War. General Washington standing resolutely at the bow of a small boat as his troops cross the Delaware, or stately portraits of him in his later years, and of course, always with his white hair pulled neatly back in the style of the age. Well, Young Washington isn't about any of that. Instead, John Irwin's cinematic portrait introduces us to George Washington as a brash, ambitious youth. In order to win the heart of Sally Carey, the daughter of a wealthy Virginia family, Washington seeks to prove his worth in battle. A stinging defeat feels like an insurmountable setback, but it also becomes a critical event that will later shape Washington's military leadership.
6: These are not the open battlefields to which you're accustomed.
7: I have fought in a great many battlefields.
6: Not in the New World, sir.
7: You lost in the New World.
6: Yes, but failure is a great teacher.
5: The biggest content issues families will likely have to navigate with this PG-13 biopic involve realistic, though not gory, combat. We hear two mild profanities, and characters smoke and drink as well. That said, Young Washington is

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0: So last night, my daughter and I are out makeup shopping. She was excited to look at blush and mascara and all the little things that you would think that make makeup fun. And as I watched her, I told her, you know that you're beautiful and you don't need any of this. And she smiled and she answered with something simple but true, I know, but I just enjoy it. And her response really stayed with me at that moment and even as I laid in bed later on that night. How often do we assume that enjoying something means that we're trying to earn our worth? Sometimes we think if someone dresses up or wears makeup that it must be that they don't feel like enough, but that isn't always true. Sometimes it's just simply delight. It reminds me of how God sees us. Scripture tells us that we are fearfully and wonderfully made. It said it in Psalm 139, verse 14. Our value isn't found in what we wear, what we own, or how we appear. It was settled by the one who created us, that we don't add our worth, we live from it. And yet, God also delights in beauty. He filled creation with breathtaking colors, flowers more beautifully dressed than kings, sunsets that stop us in our tracks, and endless expressions of creativity. Beauty itself is not the problem. The question is whether we're using it to chase identity or simply to express the joy of the identity that we've already been given. My daughter's words reminded me that confidence doesn't always reject beauty. It can freely enjoy it. She wasn't trying to become beautiful. She already believed she was. She was just simply having fun. That's the picture of the Christian life. We don't obey God so he will love us. We obey because he already does. We don't serve to earn his acceptance. We serve because we've already received it. Our lives become an expression of gratitude, not of a performance for approval. So today, remember this. You don't have to strive to become worthy of God's love. In Christ, you're already deeply loved. From that secure place, you're free to create, to celebrate, to enjoy, and reflect the beauty of the one who made you, you.
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Wow. You know that answer to prayer? Isn't it just amazing to think about, maybe it's a small one, but it's still amazing to think about how God shows his love and care to us. We're not adrift in a sea of chaos. I just love that reminder. That's an Elizabeth Elliot quote. We're not adrift in a sea of chaos. You know what? God is at work.

0: So your child is asking for a new app this summer and you're thinking, it should be okay. It doesn't look too bad. Maybe some ads in there. Hold on. There's actually something called the 7-day rule, and it's designed to root out any inappropriate content that can come a little bit later, not immediately, but later on as the child is using the app, especially if there are ads. It's the 7-day rule. And the idea is anytime your child is asking for a new app, even if it's rated, 9+ or something like that on the Apple Store, you download that app on your phone and you use it consistently as if you were, 9 years old, for 7 straight days, and pay attention to the content. Pay attention to the ads. It's surprising because the ads and the content can change after a few days, and you might start to see some things that you're thinking, I don't know if I'm comfortable with this for my child. So the 7-day rule, worth a try to kind of keep some of that content at bay.
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I'm stocking the freezer with beautiful cuts of meat, you know? And then I've got it all, you know, the next couple of months. I'm just enjoying that. Maybe you've got another plan, but Fill Your Fridge continues. 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

0: A tough day here and there. Well, it's tough, but a tough day every day. I mean, that feels pretty discouraging, especially if you're doing the kind of work that doesn't make you feel very fulfilled. We've often heard, you know, do what you love and you'll never work a day in your life. And that's wonderful if that's how it's worked out for you. But a lot of other people are thinking, that's not really my story. So what's the point, right? I thought this was an interesting article about finding fulfillment in other places, considering why we're doing what we're doing. Perhaps for you, you've got those bills to pay and you've got some things that you want to take care of, some people in your life who are depending on you. It can help a little bit to consider them as part of the equation of why you're doing what you're doing. You can consider what the Lord may be doing in you and in your world and in your life and in your connections and areas of influence. And then, of course, the grateful piece, finding a few things here and there each day to say, okay, you know what? I'm grateful for that. It's a tough thing to do, but it's worth the effort.
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13: She came to us completely, truly homeless when she was 17 years old with a one-year-old little boy and moved into our residential program.
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13: 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And she had her then, at that point, 8-year-old son come across the stage to pin her nursing pin on her.
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Summer reading in full swing. Feels so good to relax with a book. And perhaps you're revisiting some of the classics if you need some ideas. At our house recently, big hits have included Anne of Green Gables, Anne of Avonlea, a little-known Louisa May Alcott book. Wrote it when she was 17, and they published it long after she passed. It's called The Inheritance. Lots of fun, lots of really good classic books.

0: don't know anybody who says they don't want a deeper, better relationship with their spouse. I think we all want that. We all want to find ways to connect with each other, truly hear each other's heart. And that close physical proximity to one another, sitting beside each other on the couch, is even a way you can redeem some of that time. This is an interesting concept from a marriage retreat. It's called couch time. 15 minutes of undistracted conversation each night, seated on the couch, that creates that daily opportunity for connection. I mean, it seems so simple, but you have to make sure you don't let it devolve into business, you know, chatting about the to-do list and chatting about all the things other people need from you. But actually, spending time connecting with each other in a meaningful way through conversation. Oh, it could be something to try over the next several weeks and see if it helps.
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Where are my church ministry workers at? Yes, thank you for what you're doing. You know, sometimes such a joy, other times a bit challenging. And even, you know, maybe even on the same weekend, challenging and joyful. But on the way, one of the best things you can do to prepare for your ministry this weekend.

0: preparing for a busy weekend at church. I mean, that's the story for many of us who are getting ready to be involved in different areas of ministry. And sometimes, you know, we're focused on our part in it, whether we're leading or helping or, you know, and we're trying to figure out what's the best way to get this job done. But, you know, one of the better things we can do, maybe the first thing we ought to do, is to take a little bit of time for rest and renewal and get into the Word and pray and journal a couple of things. Invest in that moment of connection with the Lord. I mean, it's free, right? It just takes a few minutes of time to really get into that that space and trust that God is working in us so that we can, you know, out of the flow of His work in our lives, we can love others well.
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Good for you if you are choosing connection over isolation this weekend. You know, sometimes our tendency is just to be by ourselves, right? And take a little time, which we need, but we need people too. And if you have that opportunity to connect with somebody, even if it's out of your comfort zone, it's important.

0: my Instant Pot. I'm still on that bandwagon. It saved me a few times this summer with, you know, warm weather outside, not wanting to heat up the whole house. And I even did, you know, some steaks in there, not to eat them as steaks, but to use them sort of as a filling for, you know, burritos, where you add some seasoning and you get that pressure cooking and it really just tenderizes everything. I know there's probably a new gadget that people are all over. I mean, air fryers, I haven't gotten on board with that one, actually. I'm a little scared of it. And I know maybe you're scared of the Instant Pot, so maybe we should cook for each other. But I think, you know, either way, keeping it simple this summer might be the best option.
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1: The question was raised.

Yikes. Scammers, come on. I get annoyed with this because I think cat people just do the right thing. But I know the answer to that. On the way, we'll talk about protecting yourself from a common Facebook Marketplace scam. What to watch for. That's coming up.

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0: Ah, the good old days where you just had a garage sale, got rid of your stuff, and moved on with life. Now, Facebook Marketplace, trying to make a buck here and there, and figuring out pickup times, and figuring out sending money. And, you know, some people are very trusting. They'll just, you know, send the money over, right? Scammers are using often a recently created Facebook profile with a common local name. And so that's one thing you could be aware of. If the person looks like they're pretty new to Facebook, I mean, Facebook's been around for a while, right? So that might be something that would help you to understand if this is a real buyer or not. And if they're sending you a banking or financial link, do not click on the links, please. Go to the website. You log in manually and do it that way, because those links have also been known to be included in some scams. And then, by the way, when you're meeting up with somebody, try to find a location close to law enforcement. That might be a way to make sure everybody's safe as well.
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Sunday is National Ice Cream Day. You're welcome. Top flavors in Canada. Any guesses? Chocolate and vanilla mixed. That's number one. Then cookie dough. Then peanut butter. I can't believe that. Chocolate and vanilla mixed. I wouldn't have guessed. I thought chocolate would come out on top.

0: It's my Friday favorite. There are so many good news stories that come across my desk. And on Fridays, I share my favorite one with you. It's got to be the story of this pastor in China who was suddenly released after months of detention. His family had already moved to North America because it's become so difficult to have church and to follow Christ in China. But, you know, he was under arrest back in October, and, you know, the authorities were not clear on what the charges were, and it just kind of was weird. It was one of those things that really felt like, you know, wasn't going to go in a good direction. And then, you know, suddenly, a couple of weeks ago, his family gets a phone call, and it's him, and he's saying, I'm here, I'm in North America. They let me go. And it was, you know, one of those miraculous mysteries that just had us hoping that more of the same would happen for many of our persecuted brothers and sisters in the Lord around the world. Keep on praying.
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The end. 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

Perhaps you're always looking for a way to boost up your walk, you know, and get a little more fitness out of it. This is a latest trend that apparently increases your fitness when it comes to walking. Try retro walking. 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It just has a fancy name. 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I think the neighbors might raise a few eyebrows.

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0: 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Today, I'm reading from Psalm 121. I lift up my eyes to the mountains. 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That whole psalm is so beautiful. If you need something to contemplate and pray through this weekend, Psalm 121 is a keeper. It is worth a look.
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That's Colton Dixon and The Love I Have on Shine FM. Your awesome story is on the way. It's right after we hear from Phil Wickham. First, though, it's Austin French, Good Feeling on Shine FM.

0: That is Phil Wickham and Homesick for Heaven on Shine FM. Now, here's a heartwarming reminder that sometimes the best thing on the menu isn't the food. At one Chick-fil-A in North Carolina, customers keep coming back to see 92-year-old Gilbert, better known as Mr. Gill. He's been working there for 6 years, greeting guests, cleaning tables, and more importantly, encouraging people. He says, if someone comes in after a tough doctor's appointment or, you know, just a hard day in general, he wants to be there to make them smile. In fact, when he missed a couple days because of a cold, regular customers started asking, where's Mr. Gill? Is he okay? And at 92 years old, he says he doesn't know what 92 is supposed to feel like, but he feels great. Maybe that's because a life spent serving others keeps you young at heart.
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0: Collect Assembly, walk with me on Shine FM. Can we talk about Blessing Offer for a second? Before becoming a recording artist, he was a finalist on The Voice. But his musical journey started long before that. See, born in Nigeria, he lost sight in one of his eyes as a child. And he came to the United States, and complications left him completely blind. Instead of letting that stop him, he poured himself into his music, learning piano and developing the soulful style that he's known for today. One thing fans love is that Blessing doesn't just write songs about faith. He also writes songs about hope, resilience, and everyday moments that connect all of us. His story is a great reminder that sometimes the biggest obstacles become the very things that shape our greatest response. Here he is with his latest song. This is Lift Me Up on Shine FM.
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0: That's Wickham and Crowder, and it really is amazing on Shine FM. In case you missed it, or I guess so you don't miss it, it might be one of the busiest weekends on the city's calendar this weekend. Obviously, you got K-Days, which started up today. You got Taste of Edmonton this weekend. You got numerous music and comedy festivals going on. But if you're looking for something to do for free for the whole family, you should head to the Carrick Community Arts Coffee House on 118th Ave tomorrow for their event called Chalk It Up. So starting at 9 a.m., chalk artists will be transforming the sidewalks into giant works of art right before your eyes. So you can kind of see the process as it happens. And it's all part of the Carrot's 19th birthday celebration. And there'll also be live music, food, performances, and an all-ages artisan market throughout the day. And like I said, there's food, right? So a free community pancake breakfast will be kicking things off. And it starts at 9 o'clock tomorrow morning.
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Taking a quick look at your Shine FM weather tonight. We got a chance we could see some showers, 18 degrees overnight. Tomorrow, that chance of showers hangs around. Under a mix of sun and cloud, 26 degrees for your high. Sunday, looks like cloudy skies, chance of showers, 21 degrees. And then Monday, sunny and 26. Right now in the city, 31 degrees, feels like 33 with lives in the end on Shine FM.

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1: Dear friends, let us love one another, for love comes from God. 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What I found is that it was actually really good and necessary for me to take some time off so that I can hear from God. That's what that song represents for me.

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Got your awesome story of the day coming up in a few minutes after we hear from The Color. First, it's Emerson Day, Get Behind Me on Shine FM.

0: That's The Color and Heavenly Hope on Shine FM. Time for your awesome story of the day. And it's a heartwarming reminder that sometimes the best thing on the menu isn't the food. At one Chick-fil-A in North Carolina, customers keep coming back to see 92-year-old Gilbert, better known as Mr. Gill. He's been working there for about 6 years or so, greeting guests, cleaning tables, and more importantly, encouraging people. He says if someone comes in after a tough doctor's appointment or a hard day, he wants to make them smile. In fact, when he missed a couple of days because of a cold, regular customers started asking, "Where's Mr. Gill? Is he okay?" At 92 years old, he says he doesn't know what 92 is supposed to feel like, but he feels great. And maybe that's because a life spent serving others can keep you young at heart.
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4: In the new movie Young Washington, now in theaters, director John Irwin, who's brought us movies like I Can Only Imagine and Jesus Revolution, sets his sights on telling the origin story of George Washington. Most of the iconic images of America's first president come from the Revolutionary War. General Washington standing resolutely at the bow of a small boat as his troops cross the Delaware. Or stately portraits of him in his later years. And of course, always with his white hair pulled neatly back in the style of the age. Well, Young Washington isn't about any of that. Instead, John Irwin's cinematic portrait introduces us to George Washington as a brash, ambitious youth. In order to win the heart of Sally Carey, the daughter of a wealthy Virginia family, Washington seeks to prove his worth in battle. A stinging defeat feels like an insurmountable setback, but it also becomes a critical event that will later shape Washington's military leadership.
5: These are not the open battlefields to which you're accustomed.
6: I have fought in a great many battlefields.
5: Not in the New World, sir.
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4: The biggest content issues families will likely have to navigate with this PG-13 biopic involve realistic, though not gory, combat. We hear two mild profanities and characters smoke and drink as well. That said, Young Washington is also packed with references to God's providence and guidance, and we get an engaging portrait of a young, at times almost reckless future president who's determined to make his mark on the world. Which, of course, he did. So we're giving Young Washington a 3 out of 5 for family friendliness. Read the full review at PluggedIn.com/radio. I'm Adam Holtz with the Plugged In Movie Review by Focus on the Family.
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Taking a look at your Shine FM weather tonight. There's a chance we could see some showers. 18 degrees overnight. Tomorrow, that chance of showers hangs around under a mix of sun and cloud. 26 degrees for your high. And then Sunday, cloudy. Chance of showers, 21 degrees. And Monday, sunny and 26. Right now in the city, another warm 131 degrees. 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

0: 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Going to kick it all off with Phil Wickham and At Your Name right at 5. 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
12: 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She came to know Christ while she was in the program, joined a church, earned her GED through Hope House, and we were able to help her move on to college. 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

That's Ryan and Wendy Wagner and I Remember on Shine On Demand. Shoot me a text at 433-1059 if you got something you want to hear. 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And of course you can. 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

0: 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Brandon Lake on the way. We're going to hear from Tim and the Glory Boys. Casting Crowns coming up as well. Tabitha texted in saying, I want to hear Stephen Curtis Chapman and Don't Lose Heart. So that is up next. But what else do you want to hear on your Friday drive home?
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6: 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But here's a wonderful truth. 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

0: Caleb and John with Finished on Shine FM. I am finished. That is going to do it for me for another day, for a weekend. Before I get out of here, though, let's take a look at your Shine FM weather. Tonight, there's a chance we could see some showers under mostly cloudy skies, 18 degrees overnight. Tomorrow, got a chance of showers, mix of sun and cloud, 26 degrees for your high. Sunday, cloudy, looks like maybe some rain on the way, and 21 degrees. Monday, sunny and 26. Right now in the city, 31, feels like 33, but that is going to do it for me for another night, for a weekend. Let's hang out on Monday.
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